0: summertime music there from the Swedish composer Hugo Alfvén. Midsummer Vigil is the name of that piece. The Swedish Rhapsody No. 1, played there by the Minnesota Orchestra, conducted by Eiji Owe.
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0: This is a piece by the contemporary Australian composer, Ross Edwards. It's called the Arafura Dances, written for the guitarist John Williams, who we're going to hear play it here. The work heavily inspired by the coastal Arnhem Land of Australia and the vibrant ecosystems of Australia's tropical top end. John Williams' guitar here with the English Chamber Orchestra led by Paul Daniel.

0: Music inspired by the flora of Australia, the Australian composer Ross Edwards, with his work Arafura Dances, played there by guitarist John Williams with Paul Daniel leading the English Chamber Orchestra.
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0: Painting by the Renaissance master Sandro Botticelli, depicted in Respighi's three Botticelli pictures, are La Primavera, Spring, The Adoration of the Magi, and The Birth of Venus, easily the most well-known one. Here's the Bournemouth Sinfonietta led by Tomasz Vacsary.

0: The three Botticelli pictures by Ottorino Respighi, his musical impressions of those giant canvases by the Renaissance painter Sandro Botticelli. La Primavera, Spring, The Adoration of the Magi, and The Birth of Venus.
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0: The always very, very charming music of French composer François Poulenc, his Nocturnes played there by Pascal Roget.
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0: Century composer Alan Hovhaness, his concerto for harp and string orchestra. Yolanda Condonassis plays the harp here with Ifyamingi, conducted by Rudolf Vertin.

0: Concerto for Harp and String Orchestra by Alan Hovhaannis. Yolanda Condonassis played the harp, and Rudolf Verten conducted the group I Fiamminghi, the Chamber Orchestra of Flanders.
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0: American Martin Lawrenson is known very, very well for his vocal music, particularly his choral music. And this is another such work, Lux Aeterna, or Eternal Light, which he said he composed in response to his mother's final days. And he found great personal comfort and solace in setting to music timeless and wondrous words about light. He said, a universal symbol of illumination at all levels, spiritual, artistic, and intellectual. So it's not really a requiem. It's very much about light and spiritual solace. Here is Lux Aeterna by Martin Lawrenson. Nicole Mott conducts I Virtuosi Italiani and the Chamber Choir of Europe.

0: Lux Aeterna by Morten Lauridsen, Eternal Light. Nicole Mott conducted the Chamber Orchestra of Europe and, I'm sorry, the Chamber Choir of Europe, and I Virtuosi Italiani.
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0: Celestial Blue from Dance Card by American composer Jennifer Higdon, led there by the Chicago Sinfonietta, was conducted by Mei Ann Chen.
1: I'm Andy B., host of Jazz Out. Duke Ellington once said that he didn't know how so many various types of music could be contained under one heading called jazz. 50 years later, there are even more categories to consider. You can hear most of them Wednesday nights from 9 till midnight. 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
0: I just realized that, for the most part, all the composers I have for you this hour are living composers. This is from Eriks Eisenvald, who's a contemporary Latvian composer, mainly writes choral music, and I would say all of it is evocative, just incredible. This is one such piece. It's called Evening. Stephen Layton conducts the group Polyphony.

0: from the contemporary British-Bulgarian composer Dobrinka Tabakova. It's from the latest release of her music. That is a new piece. It's called Sun Triptych for violin, viola, and orchestra. Roman Mintz play the violin, Maxim Rizanov viola, and the BBC Concert Orchestra led by Dobrinka Tabakova, the composer.
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0: That has been used in a lot of movies so far. That's from German composer Max Richter, On the Nature of Daylight, with the Max Richter Orchestra, led by Lorenz Dangle.
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0: the Gingold's Quartet with the addition of second violist Lily Majala in the String Quintet No. 1 in F major by Johannes Brahms.
1: Hi, this is Cliff Shackelford. 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
2: 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Later this hour, we'll hear him perform an original piece from the legendary Howard Shore.

0: breaking from classical tradition, the sonata didn't end with a loud triumphant bang like you heard. Instead, it ends with this really fragile, peaceful simplicity of the opening theme. Adjuan Pratt on the piano with Piano Sonata No. 30 from Ludwig von Beethoven. We'll go from the piano to the guitar in just a moment.
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0: Howard Shore is known for escaping the bustle of Hollywood and living and writing in lush wooded environments. And those rustic landscapes always seem to find their way into his pieces. Very famously known for writing the Lord of the Rings film soundtrack, which is highly celebrated. So it should come as no surprise that when he wrote a commission for virtuoso guitarist Milos Karadoglis, he wrote a piece called The Forest.

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1: Yesterday was the first day of summer, and I bet a lot of you are very excited about that. Others might have a different season that they love, maybe fall. I'm a winter person myself. And then there's spring. If you're in that camp of not really ready to move from spring to summer, I've got you on this hour of classical music. We'll hear a spring music festival coming up on this hour of classical music.

0: Some people have said this is Franz Schubert's first true masterpiece of instrumental music, but he was writing a lot more before that. It's his string quartet number 10, the Borodine Quartet, performed on that recording. In just a minute, we'll have two pieces, an andante and that spring music.
1: Is that what I'm hearing?
2: 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This is Cliff Shackelford reminding you to listen to the sounds of nature around you. 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
0: Paul Tafonel was a great composer, a teacher, and also a very prominent flute player of his generation. This piece is his final bow. It's one of the very last compositions that he wrote before he died, and it's kind of two pieces put together. It's known for its dramatic contrast between this serene pastoral landscape and then a playful, highly technical scherzo.

0: Joseph Marx's Spring Music, the Bochum Symphony Orchestra performing with Stephen Sloan at the podium. Ironically, Joseph Marx is known for coining the phrase atonality. What makes it ironic is that he passionately opposed the movement himself, but it was his doctoral dissertation that he actually ended up coining the term while he disparaged it at the same time. I'm Liz Lyon in for Melanie Renata on Music Through the Night.
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0: If there's one thing you can count on, it's composers knowing how to create a musical landscape. Whether it be mountains, or in the middle of the sea, or we're in a forest, you can always imagine yourself there when you listen to those pieces. Maurice Ravel wrote this, "A Musical Daybreak." And you can just hear the sun coming up in this piece of music. The world coming to life, birds chirping, it's all there. Hear this gorgeous daybreak at the end of the hour. Here's a legendary Irish hymn that was built on a 6th century Gaelic prayer. Was originally penned to honor St. Patrick and later translated to English and paired with an ancient folk melody to become this timeless hymn that we know today, Be Thou My Vision.

0: Johann Christian Bach was a huge influence on a very young Wolfgang Amadeus Mozart. They became friends in London when Mozart was just a child, and he even arranged some of J.C. Bach's keyboard sonatas into his own earlier piano concertos. That was Sinfonia in E-flat major from Johann Christian Bach, the Netherlands Chamber Orchestra performing. In just a minute, we'll get a string quartet.
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2: 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It's Harold Jenkins, a.k.a. Conway Twitty, on this week's Arkansongs.
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4: 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Bella Fresca. Superior Grill. Honey Baked Ham. 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
0: I do when I'm bored. Well, maybe I'll go outside and take a walk or read a book, maybe watch a TV show. But Giuseppe Verdi found himself with a lot of time on his hands after he was supposed to premiere his big opera. It was unfortunately delayed by the lead singer's illness. So while he was sitting in his Naples hotel room, he wrote this.

0: Daphnis and Chloe, Suite Number 2 from Maurice Ravel, performed there by the Radio France Chorus and Philharmonic Orchestra. Ravel really struggled to finish Daphnis and Chloe finale. He was so discouraged that he actually approached a colleague and said, "Hey, can you write this for me?" That colleague, of course, refused, and so Maurice Ravel listened to a bunch of other composers' music for inspiration and then finally crafted his exciting ending to Daphnis and Chloe. I'm Liz Lyon in for Melanie Renata. This is Music Through the Night.
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0: Fritz Kreisler was a fantastic composer, but he didn't always let people know that. He wrote this piece along with a companion piece, and then claimed they were arrangements of forgotten works by an older composer. He kept this a secret for years, until someone accused him, saying, "Hey, you're so arrogant for playing these hidden and forgotten gems alongside your own original work." That was when he knew it was time to give it up and say, "Well, these are my own original work." We'll hear one of them, Love Sorrow, later this hour. I'm Liz Lyon in for Melanie Renata on Music Through the Night. Up ahead, we're going to get a Love's Sorrow, or at least a peek at what that sounds like, and we'll end with a big piano concerto. But first, starting with Gustav Holst's The Planets. This is Saturn, the bringer of old age. It's the fifth movement of his Planet Suite, and he declared this haunting, slow-moving, emotional work to be his favorite.

0: That piece famously opens with flutes and harps alternating gently between two chords, mimicking the ticking of a clock. It is Saturn, the bringer of old age, and that beautiful, peaceful, quiet resignation of an ending rather than one of despair. Leonard Slatkin and the Philharmonia Orchestra performing Saturn from Gustav Holst's The Planets. In just a minute, we'll get a peek into what love sorrow sounds like.
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0: Well, despite this piece being named Love Sorrow, it's built on an Austrian dance, and it switches from minor to a major key, meaning that the pain of the sorrow is eventually going to fade into happy, warm memories. Chen Yi and Lars Hannibal performing Fritz Kreisler's Love Sorrow.

0: Tsutsi Nobuyuki on the piano and the Royal Liverpool Philharmonic with Piano Concerto No. 3 from Rock.
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0: When Duke Ellington found out he was going to have a Carnegie Hall debut, he composed a 45-minute suite specifically for that first ever performance, a jazz symphony called Black, Brown, and Beige. The standout movement is the one we just heard called Come Sunday, and it's a moving reflection of spiritual resilience. Daniel Hope played the violin with the Zurich Chamber Orchestra. In about a minute, we'll get a flute concerto from Mozart.
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0: Once upon a time, a wealthy Dutch doctor and amateur flautist commissioned some pieces from Wolfgang Amadeus Mozart. Mozart really didn't want to do this commission. He was really rushed and felt very uninspired. So he wrote several of the flute pieces and then, pressed for time, rearranged one of his own oboe concertos to suit the flute. And the patron found out and was incredibly angry about it. But it still became a popular piece. We have it right here, his flute concerto number 2, performed by the Berlin Philharmonic.

0: Emmanuel Pahud on the flute with the Berlin Philharmonic under the direction of Claudio Abbado. It's Wolfgang Amadeus Mozart's Flute Concerto No. 2. In just a moment, we'll end the hour with a rhapsody.
1: Hello, I'm Razia Iqbal. Each day on BBC News Out, we call upon the world's largest network of correspondents to deliver you impartial and up-to-the-minute news. 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That's News Out from the BBC.
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0: Who wrote Romanian Rhapsody No. 1 when he was just 19, and it became an instant hit. Unfortunately, it meant that as he got older and wrote more mature works, that he felt he had more experience and more knowledge, that first piece, the Romanian Rhapsody, overshadowed everything else that he had written. Here is that fabulous piece, performed by the Dallas Symphony Orchestra.

0: The very opening of this piece became a well-known drinking song, "I Want to Spend My Shilling on a Drink." George Enescu's Romanian Rhapsody No. 1, performed there by the Dallas Symphony Orchestra, probably one of his most famous pieces, written when he was 19, and he was, in fact, known as a child prodigy.
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0: Imagine preparing to board a sailboat at dawn. The water is completely calm. There's hardly a sound except the occasional early morning bird call and a sound of rippling breaking on the shore. Leaving the dock, you are barely moving on the calm water, but as the sun rises above the horizon, a little breeze picks up and the boat begins to move more steadily. As the day arrives, the breeze becomes a steady wind, and occasionally big waves smash into the boat before everything goes calm again. This is how the composer explains this piece that you'll hear in full later this hour.

0: James Ennis on the violin and the Sydney Symphony Orchestra with a waltz scherzo from composer Peter Tchaikovsky. In about a minute, we're going to do some sailing.
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0: Very specific scene in mind when she composed this next piece, The Art of Sailing at Dawn. And it involves boarding a boat and enjoying this really calm experience where the boat's hardly moving until suddenly things pick up and day arrives and big waves start to smash into the boat and everything it takes to sail. Here's Maren Alsop and the Vienna Radio Symphony Orchestra to take you on this adventure.

0: Martin Perlman in the Boston Baroque, performing Orchestral Suite No. 4 from Johann Sebastian Bach. In just a minute, we'll get the famous Symphony No. 3, or at least the fourth movement from Ludwig von Beethoven.
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0: This piece had a very different title when Beethoven first started it. He just called it Bonaparte and then dedicated it to Napoleon, whom he really deeply admired as a very idealistic liberator. But then in 1804, Napoleon declared himself Emperor of France, and Beethoven did not like that. So it became a very different kind of piece. It's his Symphony No. 3, also known as the Eroica Symphony. This is the fourth movement.

0: The Simón Bolívar Symphony Orchestra performing the fourth movement from Beethoven's Symphony No. 3.
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0: 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Number three, written by Amy Beach, Agnica Janova, and Lubin Dmitriev were the pianists. 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

0: Symphony No. 3, Rhenish, first movement. Robert Schumann composed that. Bernard Haitink and the Royal Concertgebouw Orchestra.
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0: Mandolin Concerto, arranged for guitar there with Pepe Romero, Academy of St. Martin in the Fields, by Vivaldi. That was Iona Brown conducting. I'm Kevin O'Connor. 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
0: The classic tale of Faust caught on like wildfire in the 19th century Europe. You can actually trace its ancestry to Germany in the early 16th century, when a real-life Johann Faust claimed to have made a pact with the devil. But Franz Liszt, ever nonconformist, decided to base his tribute on not the popular one from Goethe. Instead, he went with Faust, a poem, 1836 work by Nikolaus Lenau, an Austrian poet remembered by music lovers, mainly because of his epic poem, Don Juan. Well, one good epic deserves another. We'll hear that version of Faust, Franz Liszt, coming up.

0: From Out of Africa theme, John Barry composed that, and John Williams conducted the London Symphony Orchestra. 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We'll have a dance from a Pulcinella suite coming up next by Igor Stravinsky.
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0: Franz Liszt's masterpiece, Mephisto Waltz No. 1, Kazuki Yamada conducted the Orchestra de la Suisse Romande. Some gypsy airs coming up next, and a festival march, too, for your pleasure.
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0: Festival March, that was composed by Antonin Dvorak. 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
0: On one of Mozart's trips to Italy with his father as a very young man, he met a bit of a kindred spirit. Was another young musician from England named Thomas Linley, who, according to Leopold Mozart at least, could more than give his son a run for money on the violin. Anyway, the two hit it off and had good-naturedly competitive duets, trading solos most of the days they spent together. Equally impressive, Linley seems to have done something Leopold had difficulty with. He inspired Wolfgang to compose for violin. A little peer pressure never hurt anyone. Anyway, a violin concerto number 5, Turkish, on the way from Mozart.

0: Fifth movement from an octet by Franz Schubert. And coming up next, we'll visit the William Tell legend, courtesy of Mr. Rossini.
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0: was Hilary Hahn taking the lead there with the German Chamber Philharmonic Orchestra. Paavo Järvi conducted Mozart's Violin Concerto No. 5, Turkish, and that was the first movement. Serenade for Winds coming up next from a Dutch composer and also some Georges Bizet, his biggest signature.
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0: Julius Röntgen's choice of the word serenade here was a direct nod to Mozart, and the work was so well received that Brahms, a champion of the young Röntgen, actually borrowed a theme from his piece for one of his own serenades. Here's a serenade for winds, scherzo, Julius Röntgen, and we have the Viotta Ensemble.

0: Yeah, the greatest hits, you call it. Carmen Suite number 1, Georges Bizet, Herbert von Karajan conducted the Berlin Philharmonic.
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0: 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There is Partita number 2. 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
1: My dreams come true. 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It's Harold Jenkins, a.k.a. 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
0: The Chicago Symphony played Don Juan for the first time in 1897. It was still necessary to point out that the 24-year-old composer was no relation to the, quote, dance Strauss family. In fact, the seeds for Richard Strauss's Don Juan were planted when he attended a performance of Paul Heyse's play, Don Juan's Enda. Strauss's Don Juan is not Heyse's, nor Mozart's, nor even Lenau's, despite words on the title page to the contrary, but a character entirely and unforgettably his own, defined in a few sharp musical gestures. Don Juan from Richard Strauss. Here's George Zell conducting the Cleveland Orchestra.

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0: June is Pride Month, and in honor of that, we're celebrating Proud to Be features in the 9 a.m. and 6 p.m. Central Time hours. 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Here's a beautiful Rosemary, written by Fritz Kreisler. James Ennis is the violinist, Edward Laurel, piano.

0: Vienna Johann Strauss Orchestra, conducted by Willy Boskovsky. That was Eva Franz Lehar.
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0: I'm not sure how many Italians would recognize that melody, but that's the title that Russian composer Sergei Rachmaninoff gave that piece, that is to say, Polka Italienne. It was played by Lisa de La Salle.
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0: If you visit Pamela Thorby's website, you'll discover that around 8 years ago, she had a major career change. In her words, she swapped out her musician's life for a new path in craftsmanship, making and firing her unique wheel-thrown ceramics at her studio in York, England. She also runs a pottery shop nearby. Her love of clay started when she collected ceramics on her travels as a touring musician. That's a part of her life that lasted for 25 years and includes this recording of a concerto in C major by Vivaldi, which she performs with the group Sonorie, led by violinist Monica Huggett.

0: That was Pamela Thorby, recorder soloist with the group Sonnerie, led by Monica Huggett, in a concerto in C major by Vivaldi. Now, Pamela is a ceramic artist, and she runs a pottery studio. If you're in England this summer and not too far from York, I guess you can visit the gallery. It's called Nunnington Pottery and Arts. There's a beautiful website and lots of things to see in this wonderful courtyard setting, so check it out if you're out and about. She swapped from being a recorder player to being a ceramic artist a while back, and looks like she's doing pretty well.
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0: 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Miguel Hart Bedoya conducts a rustic dance by Jose Carlos Campos.

0: It's called Rustic Dance. The music by Jose Carlos Campos was played by the Norwegian Radio Orchestra led by Miguel Hart Bedoya.
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0: Preludio de la Nostalgia by Leo Brouwer. That was guitarist Elena Papandreou, who is from Greece, born there in Athens in 1966. She now teaches at the University of Macedonia.
1: I'm Stephen Cook. He was born Harold Jenkins and grew up in Helena, Arkansas. 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It's Harold Jenkins, a.k.a. 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
3: The National Weather Service in Shreveport is calling for mostly sunny conditions to start off the work week, with a high today near 92 and heat index, or feels like temperatures, as high as 102. Tomorrow, after a small chance of early morning rainfall, expect mostly sunny skies through Friday, with highs continuing to hover in the low 90s. By Saturday, the forecast calls for a high in the mid-90s. I'm Jeff Errol, and you're listening to Red River Radio.
0: Let's head play, actually, the opera, with a chunk of ballet music from the opera Faust by Charles Gounod. Here's an old recording with Paul Perret and the Detroit Symphony Orchestra.

0: That was ballet music from the opera Faust by Charles Gounod with Paul Perret and the Detroit Symphony Orchestra. Dale Clevenger was principal horn of the Chicago Symphony for 47 years. He also taught at Northwestern University, and one of his students said he would often say, "When I pick up the horn to play, I am 99.9% sure that I'm going to hit that note. And when I don't, quite frankly, I'm perplexed." Clevenger was 81 when he died in 2022. He'll play Mozart. That's in a minute.
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0: Here's Dale Clevenger and the Franz Liszt Chamber Orchestra in the Horn Concerto No. 4 by Mozart.

0: The opening movement from a symphony in A minor by Alice Mary Smith. That was Howard Shelley and the London Mozart Players.
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0: Shostakovich played movie music when he was young in his career, live in the cinema, and he also created ballet music throughout his career, and I think sometimes the two would overlap, at least the similar sounds. That was his ballet suite number 2, and it was played by the Scottish National Orchestra. The conductor was Nima Yervi.
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0: This music is by the Swedish composer Bernhard Krusell, who was also a clarinetist, and all of that comes together in this set of variations on a Swedish air. The soloist is Martin Frost.

0: You heard Variations on a Swedish Air by Bernhard Krusel. That was Martin Frost, soloist with the Östgöta Symphonic Wind Ensemble. I'm Melissa Owsley. Thank you for listening today.
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0: When I spoke with that soloist, Avi Avital, a few years ago, he told me the violin concertos by Bach are actually mandolin-friendly because the instruments have the same four strings. Biggest difference is that mandolins are plucked or maybe strummed, but there's no bow to draw across the strings, allowing you to sustain the pitch, so that part of it is a bit more of a challenge. He played a violin concerto in G minor on the mandolin with the Potsdam Chamber Academy.
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0: Chamber music by Robert Schumann. Here's his piano trio number 2 in F major. Christian Tetzlaff plays the violin. His sister Tanya Tetzlaff plays cello. And rounding out the trio, pianist Leif Ove Otsnes.

0: The Piano Trio No. 2 in F Major by Robert Schumann. Leif Ove Andsnes played the piano. The violinist was Christian Tetzlaff, and the cellist, Tanya Tetzlaff.
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0: Here is Nally from the Symphony No. 1 by Alexander Borodin. It's performed by the Malmö Symphony Orchestra.

0: Finale from the Symphony No. 1 by Alexander Borodin. You heard the Malmo Symphony Orchestra. I'm Melissa Owsley. Thank you for listening today.
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0: attention. And that's what they were doing there in a pastoral by Amy Beach.
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0: Been lucky. You a lot of conductors, and one thing that I hear over and over again is that when they're looking for a sound from the orchestra or maybe a certain player and it's not coming out the way they had in mind, they step back and they ask, what can I do differently, or even what am I doing wrong? Well, 50 plus years ago, when George Sell was music director of the Cleveland Orchestra and he didn't like the sounds that were coming from the orchestra, I doubt very much it became a moment of self-reflection. He was a taskmaster. He demanded complete control. And for what it's worth, his recordings with the Cleveland Orchestra are legendary. Here's one that has them playing Mozart's Symphony No. 41, The Jupiter.

0: That was George Sell and the Cleveland Orchestra in Mozart's Symphony No. 41, The Jupiter.
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0: And over to Lee wrote for the Silver Jubilee celebrations of King George V. After about 8 minutes, he quotes a tune from the early 15th century, which is part of the reason why this Jubilee overture was later renamed Agincourt.

0: The Agincourt Overture by Walter Lee. That was the BBC National Orchestra of Wales, conducted by Rumen Gamba. I'm Melissa Owsley. Thanks for listening today.
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2: Heinrich Ibsen wrote the play. Edvard Grieg wrote the music to go with it. And then, being practical, he pulled the best pieces out and arranged them into suites for the concert hall. Grieg had been soaking in Norwegian folk idioms his whole life, and it shows here. The melodies feel like they've always existed, like someone found them rather than wrote them. The suite number 2 has the brooding Ingrid's Lament, the famous Arabian dance, the eerie Peer Gynt's Homecoming, and it's all coming your way in about 25 minutes.

0: That trumpet you heard? It was supposed to be an oboe. That's how it started out, the Oboe Concerto No. 1 by George Frideric Handel. Alison Balsam playing trumpet, and Trevor Pinnock was the conductor. The two of those teamed up for that arrangement with the English Concert.
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0: Blankenship, glad you're here. Here's some music that's great for this time of year, meaning wedding season. It's Norwegian folk tunes and folk dances, composed by Agatha Grundahl. And this movement is the Brurelat, a celebratory tune traditionally played on the Hardanger fiddle to escort the bride and the groom to the church or the wedding feast. And next you'll hear it played by pianist Sarah Amy Smiseth.

0: Herbert Blumstedt conducting the San Francisco Symphony. That was the Peer Gynt Suite No. 2 by Edvard Grieg.
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0: Don't you love it when you get out your seasonal clothes and you find some money that you left in one of the pockets from last season? It's a nice little surprise, isn't it? Gustav Holst wrote his second suite in 1911, and then he forgot about it. He didn't find it in a coat or anything, but he did find it in 1921 when he needed it for a piece for a military band he was commissioned for.

0: Prelude and Fugue, St. Anne, written by Johann Sebastian Bach, with Seiji Ozawa conducting the Boston Symphony Orchestra.
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0: Price's String Quartet No. 2 has four movements, and the third one is different from everything around it. It's a Juba dance, a dance with its roots in slavery. When enslaved people were often forbidden from owning drums, they found rhythm in their own bodies instead, just like a hand on a knee. And Price takes that dance floor energy and writes it straight into this string quartet, one of the most buttoned-up forms in classical music, I think you'll agree. It's loose where the rest of the piece is taut and swings where the rest of it broods. Here's a performance of that third movement with the Avalon String Quartet.

0: Dawn and Siegfried's Rhine Journey from Götterdämmerung by Richard Wagner. That was Daniel Barenboim conducting the Paris Orchestra.
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2: 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He was born Harold Jenkins and grew up in Helena, Arkansas. 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It's Harold Jenkins, a.k.a. 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
0: Hi, I'm Scott Chip. You know, Germaine Taillefer lived to be 91 years old? It's true, she outlasted two husbands, several music critics, and pretty much everyone who ever insisted on referring to her as a promising composer when she was in her 60s. Here's Sicilienne, performed by violinist Sarah Chanel, and Jean-Pierre Ferré is the pianist.

0: Presto. That's by Jean Sibelius, Neeme Järvi, conducting the Gothenburg Symphony Orchestra. I'm Scott Blankenship. Thanks for your company.
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0: Lela Brower Söderlund's Concertino for Oboe and Strings. Alf Nielsen playing the oboe with the Stockholm Sinfonietta and Esa-Pekka Salonen conducting.
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0: Edgar by Giacomo Puccini. This is the Act 4 Prelude. Riccardo Chailly conducts Philharmonic of La Scala.

0: The Guitar Quintet No. 6 by Luigi Boccherini with the Tokyo String Quartet and guitarist Kazuhito Yamashita.
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0: 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Let's finish the hour with a finale. Here's the fourth movement from the Symphony No. 5 by Franz Schubert with Franz Bruggen conducting the Orchestra of the 18th Century.

0: The fourth movement from the Symphony No. 5 by Franz Schubert, with Franz Bruggen conducting the orchestra of the 18th century.
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0: The trumpet is built for announcements. Joseph Haydn used one to make a different kind of statement. He'd come home from Vienna after years of triumph in London, ready to slow down, maybe write some sacred music, and here's a crazy idea, maybe rest. And then someone handed him a trumpet with keys on it, an instrument that could suddenly play notes it never could before, and Haydn would have to wait to rest. His trumpet concerto is 30 minutes away.

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0: Hi, I'm Scott Blankenship. Anton Weidinger had the right idea. Drill holes in the trumpet, cover them with your fingers like a flute, unlock notes the instrument had never been able to play. He just couldn't make it sound good. The keyed trumpet worked in theory and wheezed in practice. But eventually everyone went back to the natural trumpet and just waited for someone to figure out valves instead. And by then, 40 years had passed, and the concerto that Joseph Haydn had wrote to celebrate Weidinger's invention had spent four decades just sitting in a drawer, waiting for an instrument good enough to play it properly.

0: The second movement from the String Quartet No. 1 by Nancy Dalberg with the Nordic String Quartet. Johann Sebastian Bach's work will finish up the hour. Part of his Brandenburg Concerto No. 6 is just around the corner. Stay close.
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0: While when I'm surfing around on LinkedIn, I see stories posted about folks applying for a job, but then hearing nothing back. Not even a no thank you, nothing. They say it's as if the company that posted the job didn't even look at their resume. Now, if LinkedIn was around in the Baroque era, Johann Sebastian Bach probably would have felt the exact same way, because he sent 6 concertos to the Margrave of Brandenburg as a makeshift job application, and the Margrave said, "Thanks," and then did nothing with them.

0: That's how Johann Sebastian Bach's Brandenburg Concerto No. 6 starts. The first movement to finish the hour with Jean Lehmann conducting the ensemble Tafelmusik. Thanks so much for your company this afternoon. I'm Scott Blankenship.
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song and think, wow, this band was heavily influenced by King Crimson or the Beatles or Tchaikovsky or whatever. You can hear how those other voices influenced the composer and how they incorporated that thread into their own style. In this movement of the string quartet by Maurice Ravel, you hear cross rhythms and a percussive texture that seems to hint at Javanese gamelan, which Ravel had heard just a few years earlier at the World's Fair in Paris. From APM American Public Media, this is Performance Today. I'm Valerie Kaler. The Catalyst Quartet plays Ravel later this hour.